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Were you out drinking? Were you in the living room chilling, watching television? It's been a year now. I think I figured out how to let you go and let communication die out. I know, you know, we know you weren't down for forever, and it's fine. I know, you know, we weren't meant for each other, and it's fine. But if the world was ending, you'd come over.

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3: For 23 years I was privileged to have the most stunning honor to be Hirsch's mama. I just wish it had been for longer.
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4: The first question that popped to my head when I was reading your beautiful book was the question of why. It has become a well-known fact that Hirsch carried with him a line from Viktor Frankl that helped other hostages survive. And the line was, he who has a why can bear any how. So what is the why behind this book? Why was it important for you to write it?
5: I was buckling under the weight on my soul of the suffering and couldn't get out from under it in any way. And I wanted to put my pain somewhere else, not just inside of me. And John said, just write. And I'm not a writer, and it's not how I normally express myself, but it was desperation of needing to just take this heavy drowning suffering and to contain it somewhere. I actually realized that it became also the answer to the very innocent, kind, well-meaning question that everyone asks, which is, how are you? And I have a visceral, tactile, impossible response to this very innocent question, because to me it feels like, do you not see this knife sticking out of my chest and out of my heart? How can you be asking me how I am? It's like perverse. And I realized that the book is the answer to how are you. This was very much written for pikuach nefesh of my nefesh. It wasn't that I have a story to tell. This is not a memoir. It's not a tell-all. It's not a venting of my spleen, of vitriol. This is, here is my pain. Please hold a molecule of my pain. I was thinking the other day that maybe this is a love story of pain, or it's a painful story of love. Sweet boy, go now on your journey. I hope it's as good as the trips you dreamed about, because finally, my sweet boy, finally, finally, finally, finally, you're free. I will love you and I will miss you every single day for the rest of my life.
4: I think what is beautiful about this book, you don't try to gloss over. You say, basically, it's never going to get easier. This is how hard it is. What might happen is that I will try and become stronger. And you say, you know, you want to give everyone a molecule of the pain. Does that help in any way? Does it relieve some of the pain?
5: Well, I don't know yet. because it hasn't happened yet since Hirsch was killed. Especially when I speak to young people here in Israel and around the world, I walk away and I know they're carrying part of it for me now. I know that, and I actually feel that. And I'm hopeful that with time it will be different. I know it will always be there. I know that. And I talk about in the book how people kept coming to me and saying, you're never going to be better. They were saying, my daughter was killed 39 years ago and I still cry for her every morning. And I thought, why are you telling me this at Shiva? And now I actually understand. She was trying to help me. We have these dear friends whose child was in Central America on their big trip after the army. And each month that went by, they missed him more. They didn't miss him less. And I thought, why would any mishpacha shekula be any different? Our child's gone. The longer they're gone, the more we want them. And I do hope that I'll get stronger, but I don't think that my missing, yearning, craving, you know, wildly is gonna taper off, nor should it. No. And I'm proud of it. I am proud that I miss my son, and I will always miss him. I'm happy that I loved him so much that the love has continued to grow wild, like wild flowers. It's not going anywhere. My love for him is stronger now than it was yesterday, or 2 days ago, or 2 months ago, or 2 years ago. It's bigger.
4: There's a moment that sheds, I think, a lot of light in the book, and in fact, you talk about it when you meet Or Levi, who was released from captivity, and his name, of course, means a light. Every Hebrew speaker will know this, and you discover things that you didn't know. And one of them is that Hirsch knew that you were fighting for him.
5: I will remember that moment for the rest of my life. It was a turning point because he actually resuscitated my soul by telling me that. Or was just newly released when he asked to speak to us. He had just found out his wife had been killed. He had just been reunited with his son. But he took the time to ask to speak to each of the families that separately that he had encountered their child or their spouse in captivity. And he met with us and he shared. We met for a few hours. And at the very end, he said, and Hirsch heard your voice. And I remember feeling this sort of flash down to my ankles. And I said, what? He heard what? He said, he heard you talking about meeting with the Secretary of State, the American Secretary of State. And I said, you mean he heard that I met with him? He said, no, he heard you say you met with him. And it gave me this huge jolt to know that when he was being starved and tortured and tormented and in pain without his dominant arm and in horrific conditions, he heard my voice and he knew that I was trying and John was trying and we were running to the ends of the earth. He knew, and it gave him strength, and it certainly gave me strength, even though he had already been dead well over, I don't know, 120 days at that point. It gave me this whole new sensation of validation that there was this unknown communication that was taking place.
4: Which is incredibly, you know, its candor is at moments heartbreaking, but it doesn't name names. You say an important official, an important, you know, dignitary. Why is that? Why protect them like that, if that is what it is?
5: I just felt that this story, this love story, The only people who should be named in it are people who I loved, people who were mensches, people who were regular, normal, and holy. And that word holy is very, it's a confusing word in English and in Hebrew, but really what holy means is separate and different and special. Myself how to feel you in a different way. And Hirsch, there's one last thing I need you to do for us. Now I need you to help us stay strong. And I need you to help us survive.
4: I listened to you and I also read, you know, reading the whole book and reading John's afterword, and he writes there, actually the final lines of the book, to Hirsch, he writes, may your memory be a revolution for good. Is it possible that it is a catapult for change, that all this rage, sadness, grief of the bereaved families, of a whole country, could that lead to something of a change here?
5: I think it absolutely can, and I think it absolutely will. I think sometimes when things are so excruciating, there isn't really choice. It's just naturally an occurrence. And I think that we are at an inflection point as a country, as a nation, as a people, and we can wrap it and frame it in whatever pretty paper and gorgeous bows we want. This was a fail. We had a real traumatic, throbbing, breathing disaster that happened to us. And we need to own that and not name it other things and go forward. You know, the great Winston Churchill said, when you're going through hell, keep walking. And we will do that, but we can't pretend that it didn't happen. We know from psychology that trying to gaslight or pretend that things didn't happen really causes festering of very toxic situations.
4: It's been 2.5 years, and I wonder, again, after this book was written and after you have walked this long and tormenting road, and I'm sure there are people who come to you and come to John and say, you know, we need you in public life, we need you to continue talking to us. What do you think about that, and how do you think that this kind of broken nation can move on? And do you understand why so many people want to hear what you think about that?
5: I think there's room for so many voices here. And I think that all of these families that have suffered so much from October 7th, it's a slightly different voice than what we're used to, because the magnitude of what happened on October 7th was so unusual for us as a nation. I don't know that people are looking for us to be public speakers or voices. I think it was a positive that people really got to see parents and siblings and children and parents and grandparents and daughters and sons of loved ones ripping their bodies open and saying, this is how I feel. There was a real period of very painful honesty. There was no hiding it. And maybe that's what people are hungry for. But I kind of wonder if the people my age, the people your age, are ready to say, we want different. I think the younger generation might be ready to say that, but I wonder, time will tell.
4: Rachel Goldberg-Pohn, thank you so much for talking to us today.
5: Thank you for having me.
1: Okay. נצא להפסקה, ואחר כך הדברים האלו. בלוף ההקלות בנטל, מה קרה להבטחות להגבלת ימי מילואים? תיעוד בלעדי ממצלמות הגוף של שוטרי לוחמי מג"ב, המרדף אחרי כנופיות נוער אלימות שמטילות אימה. והצצה ראשונה לרובוט האנושי שיגיע לישראל. מה הוא יודע לעשות? כמה עולה?
6: מיד נשוב למהדורת החדשות של ערוץ 12.